0: is on the move with Enrique Santos.
1: 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This is the show that brings together the hottest pop songs in the country
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2: Coming up this hour, everybody still has a lot to say about Taylor Swift and Travis Kelce's headline-making wedding in New York. Was it all about love or more a power move? Plus, Howie D from the Backstreet Boys is back this hour with some stories you're not going to hear anywhere else. Like, what member got around the most when they were single, of course? We want to know who the playboy was. Hour two, On the Move is locked and loaded.

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0: Charlotte's Hits 96.1.
1: Leave it to the internet to turn a wedding into a business meeting. Now you've got brand experts saying that Taylor Swift and Travis Kelce's massive Madison Square Garden celebration a couple weeks ago wasn't just about love. It was a power move with the A-listers, fashion icons, and sports stars all under one roof.
0: Man, and whether you want to buy that story or not, there's one thing clear, Enrique. They kept it locked down. Guests reportedly signed NDAs. Phones were restricted. Security was next level. And somehow, they still pulled off one of the most talked about celebrity weddings of the year. That's Taylor level planning right there. You already know.
1: You ain't kidding. Nicki Minaj is on the move. Starships. Red wine.

0: Hits 96.1, Charlotte's number one for all the hits.
1: Howie D for the Backstreet Boys is on the move.
2: I do this thing called Howie Eats, because I like to eat.
1: Okay.
2: And Howie eats a lot. I don't cook, but I like to eat. But I actually, believe it or not, I take it around the world. I do this thing where I hang out with the fans. And we eat lunch, we eat dinner together, and I take them to all my different favorite places around the world, and, you know, because I'm like the foodie within the group. And it all started, believe it or not, because I was just posting pictures of like, hey, when you're here in, you know, Portugal, get this Bifana, like, you know, sandwich, or here over in Schnitzel in Germany, and, you know, in Japón, all the different things. And so then the fans are like, yo, would you be interested in, like, eating at these places with us? And I was like, let me think about this. Is this a crazy idea? Is this a good idea? And I actually said, you know what? I love my fans. Mm-hmm. I'm, like, very personal. I always, like, you know, a lot of these fans have almost become, like, family to us because they come out on the road with us, and I see them, like, you know, sometimes more than my own family because they're just, they go on tour with us.
1: Wow.
2: And so, you know, I break bread with them, and it's become one of these cool things that, like, now I get in trouble if I go to a country and I don't do one. They go, like, what? You don't like us?
1: They're expecting it.
2: Kind of thing. But it's the coolest
1: thing. What a great
2: connection,
1: though. More of our chat with Howie D for the Backstreet Boys, who's also singing in Espanol now, coming up next here on The Move.
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0: Yes, sir. Let's get it. Let's ride right now. I got some Drake on the way. Got Ariana Grande. Some Blessed Ovi on the drums. I got Post Malone, Sean Paul. And right now, we getting started with Biebs, man. You already know. Yes, sir. It's Justin Bieber. This one's called Yukon on The Move Mixed Out.

Ariana Grande, We Can't Be Friends, right now on The Move Mixdown. I'm DJ Extreme on the set. If there's something you want to hear, let me know real quick right now on social media. Tira un mensaje pa acá at Soy El DJ. That's at SOYELDJ. That's how you can find me, nice and easy. Right now, it's Blessed Ovi on the drums. This one is called Amistad.

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1: The Backstreet Boys are killing it, making history with their residency in Las Vegas at the Sphere. And Howie D's on the move. People want to know, though. Uh-huh. Like, before you got married in the Backstreet Boys, I mean, you traveled the world. Mm-hmm. Who was the naughtiest in the group? You know, that didn't show up on time. Because they were out with some of the fans doing those excursions and
0: extracurricular.
1: Yeah, how do we define it without?
0: Yeah, extra excursions.
2: Yeah,
0: hanging out. At night after hours.
1: Which of the Backstreet Boys got it more? Got it their way.
2: Had it their way.
1: With this. I'm trying to use your.
2: Yeah, I know. That's good. I saw that little twist in there. You know what? We were all very good boys. Once the show was done, we went to bed. And, we had the cake and punch and ice cream sometimes afterwards. You know, right. And we were very cordial gentlemen. I go to church on Sunday still.
1: Hallelujah.
2: And, amen. Pray for forgiveness, not only for me, but for
1: Howie,
2: some of the other
1: guys. Before church, before you got married, which of the Backstreet Boys asking for a fan?
2: Wow. It's tough to call just one out because I can say...
0: Damn!
2: we all had our moments of, being a little bit of... muchacho malos, a little bit. I would probably say

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2: Uh-oh, Kanye's legal drama just keeps getting another chapter. Now, the guy behind that Malibu mansion renovation is asking for $1.2 million in attorney's fees. The guy's saying the case was so complicated, it took a ton of work to get the results done. Sometimes these legal bills are almost as wild as the headlines.
1: Bro, you're not kidding. And I remember seeing the images of that house, like, empty. Mm-hmm. It was, like, empty. Like, what renovations are they doing? They haven't done nothing. But Ye's camp, they're not backing down either. They're saying those damages shouldn't have been awarded. And they're even hinting and more legal action. So yeah, this story is definitely not over. One thing about Kanye, whether it's music, fashion, or the courtroom, everybody is paying attention.
2: Baruco, hey, lover. Hi.

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0: 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We are just getting started coast to coast on the radio tonight. First calls of the night are coming in at 855-495-7274. Alexis is in Portsmouth, New Hampshire. Go ahead.
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0: At Stateside, Pink Panthers, Zara Larson for Abigail in Southland, Indiana tonight. Thanks for the call at 855-495-7274. What about you? 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
1: Ariana Grande.
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1: 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I'm Romeo at On Air Romeo, and you are picking every song in the For You mix for the next 15 minutes. So what is hot on your For You page? 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We are at Most Requested Live. And we start from Eleanor in Rochester, New York with Malcolm Todd. Earrings kicks off the For You mix.

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0: Faith is in Bloomington, Illinois, and wants Marshmello in her 4U mix tonight. Let's do Phoenix.

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2: 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The most requested song from coast to coast over the past 60 minutes. Thank you so much for all the love on YouTube, TikTok, Instagram, Facebook, Snapchat, and X. We are

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1: Nobody had more requests, though, in the first 60 minutes than Sabrina Carpenter. It's been sounding like this so far.
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3: 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Love, Millie.
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0: 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You continue to pick every song we play. Let's go to Philly. Go ahead.
1: Hi. I was wondering if you could play Messy. I don't know who sings it, but it's a really good song. Thank you. Love you. Happy Saturday. Love you. It's Natalie from Drexel Hill. Love you.
0: Love you too. Lola Young's on now with Messy. It's

0: 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Ah, no, that's a dog licking your ear.
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24: 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Checking the IG right now. I see you, Lucy, in Pittsburgh and Aubrey in Columbus, Georgia. Thanks for hitting us up on the gram tonight. We're at Most Requested Live. They would both like to hear Bailey Luttrell. Have you heard the story about Bailey Luttrell yet? You may know his father, Brian Luttrell, from a little band called the Backstreet Boys. Bailey's going to be here to talk to us in 2 weeks. His new song's called So Be It. This is Bailey Luttrell. New music on Most Requested Live.

0: Hey, some demons are out there tonight. Fear not. Serenity checked in from Parkersburg, West Virginia, and Madeline in Cleveland, Ohio. Wanting gold in from Huntrix tonight. It is Most Requested Live, coast to coast on the radio. 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
1: And back to your For You page we go. J-Max going in, the biggest songs from your For You page this week. You pick every song in the mix. You can text right now, 855-495-7274. We start with Khalid's new one. It's called Something Special. Eva in Roseburg, Oregon wants this one to kick off her For You mix.

Ooh, the Swifties are out tonight. I see you, Catherine in Erie, PA. Lydia in Williamsport, PA. And Brianna in Burlington, Vermont. There's your girl, Taylor, doing I Knew It, I Knew You. Romeo and J-Mac getting ready to play the most requested song in North America. We're going to do it in 11 minutes. I'll tell you this, it will not be Taylor Swift this hour. Still seeing tons of requests for Ari, Lisa and Anita, Tame Impala and Jenny, Justin Bieber, Olivia Rodrigo. Keep your requests coming. At Most Requested Live in the comments and the DMs.

single question. We're going to get to know him. I love the new song with MGK, Crash First. Of course, we're going to play that too. Get ready for Honest Dave coming up. All right, Madeline's in Chinook, Kansas, and Ruby's in Salt Lake City tonight. They want Mr. Know-It-All in their For You mix. Mr. Teddy Swims.

0: 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Can you play some Adriana Grande for me?
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8: Hey, Honest Abe is on the website right now. I've been waiting for this moment, man. He's doing Ask Anything, mostrequestedlive.com. It sounds like this.
9: What's up, guys? I'm Honest Abe. This is Most Requested Live, Ask Anything chat. Thank you so much, Romeo, and for letting me be on today. I got a new record called Crash Verse with MGK. It's out everywhere. Let's get into it. Starting off, we got Sophia from Philly. How did you first connect with MGK for Crash Verse? How long did it take to write? WTF was it like writing with Kells? Yeah, dude, the first time I connected with MGK, Mod, after one of my shows, Mod's son pulled me out of the bar, and he's like, basically like, hey, man, you're going to meet Kells. We're going to his house. Fast forward about a year and a half later, that's whenever we wrote Crash Verse. He invited me over. Writing with him just feels right. I don't know. Yeah. We're peanut butter and jelly. We just go together in the studio.
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1: Walking a straight line. 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
0: The grapevine. 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
0: It's getting harder to face you.

can't believe tomorrow is going to be the last day, man. The World Cup will be decided tomorrow. Paisley's checking in from Cedar Rapids, Iowa tonight. Kennedy is in Winona, Minnesota. And Ellie in Charleston, West Virginia. They all want to hear the official song of the World Cup this year. Shakira. This is...

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0: 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A single GTA 6 screenshot has fans doing what fans do best, investigating every pixel. 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If they're right, Rockstar could be building its biggest open world yet. Of course, it's all based on leaked footage. 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

0: It's the For You Mix, coast to coast on most requested live. Romeo and J-Mac here, Annabelle on the phone in Fayetteville, Arkansas. How you feeling?
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2: Welcome to another edition of Carolina Focus. It's Chris Rozak with iHeartRadio on 106.5 The End. And as summertime continues to get hotter and hotter, we got to find ways to cool off. And we got to find ways to cool off and do it for a great cause. That's why I have Emily Gibson in here from Make-A-Wish Central and Western North Carolina. We're going to talk about something where we're going to do good, have some fun, and maybe cool off while we're doing it. Emily, thank you for joining us.
3: Thank you for having me. I'm excited.
2: So let's talk about this great event that's happening in August. It is August 14th and 15th at Camp Kindling in Kannapolis. Mm-hmm. Now, we'll kind of give details on where that is and how to get there for some people that don't know. But Floats for Hope. Now, this is all benefiting Make-A-Wish locally here in our community. And it's, I guess it will be a challenge. We're putting that challenge out to people to say, get your team together, raise some money, and we're going to have fun. Talk a little bit about this first time event that we're doing.
3: Yeah, like you said, it is a first year event. And the premise of it actually came from our sister chapter up in New Hampshire. They do this event every year. They've been doing it for about 10 years. And so when we saw that, we were like, oh my gosh, we got to bring this to the Carolinas because this is so cool. And so when, like you said, it's that challenge piece, right? So the premise is that someone or someone's sign up with a team and they commit to fundraising for our local Make-A-Wish chapter to help grant wishes for local kids. But they also commit to staying on a float in a body of water for 24 hours.
2: Wow. Okay. Now, when I first saw this and I was like, I don't think I could do anything for 24 hours, but there's a relay element involved in this.
3: Yes.
2: So that's where the team comes in, mm-hmm. is you got to get that group of people that are going to, number one, raise some money, and number two, say, all right, who's taking first, who's taking second,
3: yes.
2: shift and do all that. Talk
3: yes.
2: a little bit about the event, like paint a picture on the radio for where this is going to happen. I yes. saw the layout at Camp Kindling in Kannapolis, but talk to me about the float and how it all works.
3: Yeah, so we're basically taking over a summer camp for the entire event, right? So if you can think of like really nostalgic summer camp vibes, and they have this really awesome swimmable, it's like in between like a pond and a lake, that mm-hmm. size. And we're going to have basically these like inflatable docks that are going to be attached to a wooden dock, and you're going to have sunshades and everything. And each team is going to have their own float. So you're going to have your own little footprint on the water, and they can be pulled in and out to relay every couple of hours. And surrounding all of that, though, we really are leaning into the community piece of this,
2: yeah.
3: right? So each team is going to be able to, if they want to camp on site, if they want to bring their friends, their family, you know, they'll have their own little site where they can decorate and bring their own food and drink. And then on Saturday as well, we're also having what we're calling a family fun day, where even if you don't want to float, but you want to come out and support the mission of Make-A-Wish and this event, you can come out. We're going to have live music, food trucks, inflatables, face painting, some like camp crafts. We're going to have some Wish Kids coming out and doing like a Wish Kid art class, which
2: Very
3: is
2: cool.
3: so cool. Yeah, so it's more than just floating in water. It's really going to be this bigger community event.
2: Well, and you said it with the kids, and everybody has seen either a social media video or a TV commercial about these wishes getting granted.
3: Mm-hmm.
2: And that is the most important part of this. Yes, you're going to go out, you're going to have a weekend of fun, you're going to float for a great cause. But seeing those wishes granted, I mean, it's amazing because I've seen it and I've dealt with some kids firsthand in the radio station here.
3: Mm-hmm.
2: They don't ask for much. It's not, you know, when, and I did some research on you and I saw your wish was to have coffee with a cast of friends.
3: Yes.
2: Okay. That is something that like, we might be able to make that happen.
3: Right.
2: But these kids don't want grandiose things. They maybe want to go and be on a pontoon boat or do something at a water park. It's very simple and it's easy to grant those wishes for these kids who want them. Sometimes they want wishes for somebody else.
3: Mm-hmm.
2: So talk to me a little bit about these kids and some of the stories that you've heard that just go, wow, that's amazing.
3: Wow. Yeah, you know, the bravery and the strength that our Wish Kids show is truly inspiring because for me as a grown adult, I could not imagine going through what they go through every single day. The doctor's visits, the treatments that they have to do, battling their life-threatening diagnosis. I see the joy that a wish brings to a child. It is visible on their face. And like you said, like sometimes, like, yes, we grant, you know, wish trips to Disney. You know, you could wish for a shopping spree or a room makeover. But sometimes it's as simple as we had a wish, child wish to go see their family in Ohio because they hadn't been able to travel up there to see them since COVID. You know, we had a child wish to give, this was at a national level, but she wanted to donate wigs to cancer patients in her children's hospital. You know, so the wishes sometimes extend beyond just that one happy moment in time and creates this like lifelong lasting impact, not just for them, but for everyone around them, everyone that gets involved in it. So really is truly inspiring. And like you said, we're local. So the magic that is happening with these wishes is happening right here in our backyard.
2: We love it that way. Emily Gibson's my guest right now for Floats for Hope. It's going on August 14th and 15th, Camp Kindling in Kannapolis. Now, when we're doing this 24-hour relay challenge with people in the water, then teams getting together, how can people get involved? Because I know you have people with Make-A-Wish that are organizing this, but obviously you might be looking for some volunteers. You are obviously looking for the people to come in and float and help raise that money.
3: Yeah.
2: What does Make-A-Wish, what do you need locally from this event to really help make it a success?
3: Yeah, I mean, we're still looking for, we have openings for teams. So if you wanted to sign up and float, fantastic. We are looking for volunteer medic people to help provide some first aid on site as a, you know, just in case. We really just want, especially on that Saturday, we want the public to come out and see what we're doing and enjoy that family fun day piece as well, because it's going to be like a fun summer festival. So really, we just want people to come out and see what we're doing.
2: And you said something earlier, you said it a few times, and it's really important to understand for the people listening out there, locally. You want to keep this local, and when we say local, yes, it's going on in Kannapolis, but we invite people from Salisbury, from Charlotte, from Ballantyne, Gastonia, wherever. Locally in the sense that you will see the money raised from this event stay within our area that we call, you pointed it out, from Greensboro to Charlotte to the Asheville area. So it is all staying right here. And that, I think, is what people find important when donating in this day and age is, it's kind of tough with people and money, and you want to see it have an impact on your community.
3: Right. Yeah. Yeah. I mean, we serve the 51 counties most westward in the state of North Carolina. So that means that every dollar that is donated to us stays right here. And like you said, you can see that impact. You know where your dollar is going. In such as times like these, it really is important.
2: Some FAQs about our Floats for Hope event going on August 14th and 15th. I was just thinking about it. Snacks. Like, can I have snacks on the float?
3: Yeah, you can have snacks. Like I said, each team's going to have their own little, like, campsite set up, right? So you can bring whatever you want out there. You can have, you know, water sodas on the floats. You can decorate the floats how you want.
2: That would be cool. I like that idea. Okay.
3: Uh-huh. And we're really making it summer camp vibes. Like, each team's going to have, like, a specific color, you know, because, like, that shows, like, team spirit. That's what we really want, that team spirit vibe.
2: Music on my float. Can I bring my little portable speaker and rock out some beach vibes, some reggae music to get me in the mood of floating?
3: Yeah, absolutely. And we're also going to have a DJ Friday and Saturday, too, that's going to be playing some tunes throughout the day as well.
2: And bathroom breaks.
3: Yeah.
2: Obviously.
3: Yeah. Yeah. So, that's our number one question is like, yes, absolutely. Unlimited bathroom breaks. Absolutely. And we'll have a volunteer that'll help people get on and off the float for the entire 24 hours. And it's funny that you say the relay piece, though, because I do want to point out that we do have two gentlemen who are going at this solo, though. So they are committed to being on there the entire 24 hours. It's crazy.
2: Okay. So you can do it solo. You can get your team together. And where do people go to get more information and sign up?
3: Yeah, you can get more information at floatsforhope.org.
2: Floatsforhope.org. Emily Gibson's my guest right now. A couple more things. I love focusing on the aspect of this is, I think people right now are hearing it and going, awesome, let's do this. Can people, when they do this, say, you know what, I would love to do this for this person, in honor of this person, or, you know, for one of the Wish kids to say, let's try to get this, point out some of the things maybe that the kids locally are wishing for and what the dollar amount is needed to make that wish happen so that people can go, well darn it, we're going to go and do this because we need to send so-and-so to Disney for the week.
3: Yeah, the average cost of a wish with our chapter is $10,000. And a lot of people don't know that. And so that would be, if you wanted to grant a wish, that would be the goal. Mm-hmm. For Floats for Hope, though, we're just saying a suggested goal of $3,000. So it's super achievable, really is. And you receive all sorts of tools and resources, an online fundraising page to help you do that. And what's truly inspiring is we actually have a Wish family team.
2: Mm-hmm. Oh, you do?
3: We do.
2: Great.
3: We do. They're based in the Concord, Kannapolis area. And their son, Jack, wished to go to Disney. And so they are super excited to be able to give back to Make-A-Wish in this way and support our mission in this way. And I know they're going to do some very fun fundraising activations as well.
2: Well, Floats for Hope is happening in August. I want to give you a chance, obviously, to plug some other events. I know this is the main one,
3: yeah.
2: But Make-A-Wish doesn't stop with just one event. It's ongoing 24/7, 365.
3: Yeah.
2: So there are a lot of ways that if you can't make it to this event that you can get involved and help out.
3: Yeah, absolutely. So another event that I manage specifically is our Trailblaze Challenge. So very endurance coded.
2: Okay.
3: But it is...
2: Floating is more my style. When you say endurance, I'm like, all right, man.
3: Oh yeah, no, just wait for this. Okay, wait for this. So participants sign up and they commit to fundraising. And then they also commit to hiking 28 miles in one day.
2: I'm just thinking about that. I mean, I look at my steps every once in a while, uh-huh. And it's usually when I'm at a festival or a concert, and I'm like, wow, I put in 12,000 steps today. 28.
3: I hiked it back in 2024, and I had 35,000 steps.
2: Okay.
3: Yeah. Yeah.
2: Right, so it's one of those things. It's a personal challenge with a goal at the end to make you feel better about something that you did for somebody
3: else.
2: Well,
3: you're really standing in solidarity with Wish Kids when you hike 28.3 miles in one day, right?
2: Yeah.
3: You're going through something difficult to stand in solidarity with Wish Kids that go through difficult journeys every single day. And that's really the heart of the program, right? Like, yes, you're taking on that physical challenge, but the money that you're raising, the impact that you're making, it goes beyond just hiking.
2: And I like to get a little personal, and it's nothing too personal. You've been here, you said you're from the Asheville area.
3: Mm-hmm.
2: How did you get involved with Make-A-Wish? What inspired you to say, I want to do this?
3: Oh, man. Well, I am from Waynesville, North Carolina. Shout out Waynesville.
2: Yeah.
3: I wanted to get involved with Make-A-Wish. I have been in the nonprofit space for over 10 years now. And I started out at Speedway Children's Charities as an intern. And I had no idea that my career trajectory would be nonprofit. I just saw an opportunity to intern and volunteer with them and give back in that way. My family, you know, we've been involved in, you know, other nonprofits. My mom worked for the American Heart Association for many years back in the 80s and 90s. My dad is a family doctor and volunteers his time as well. So volunteerism, nonprofit, charity giving back is very deep rooted in my family. And so when I saw the opportunity to work for a children's charity, I was like, absolutely, yes, sign me up. Children have a special place in my heart. And then about 5 years ago, I saw an opening at Make-A-Wish. And I thought, oh, my goodness, like when I think of the most fantastic children's charity to work for, it would be Make-A-Wish. And I had no idea that they were a local chapter. And that's, you know, we were talking about it, you know, that educational piece, really telling people that we are a local chapter benefiting local families. When I found out that they were serving counties like my hometown, I was like, sign me up however I can get involved.
2: Yeah.
3: And luckily, the position of community development opened up for me.
2: That's fantastic. And once again, to reiterate, these kids that make these wishes and want them to come true.
3: Yeah.
2: It may be something small. It may be a Disney trip. But that smile on their face that you see either when they're boarding the plane to go to Disney or they first walk through the gate, they get the Mickey Mouse ears.
3: Yeah.
2: That's something that you can take pride in and go, we helped facilitate that and make that happen.
3: Yeah.
2: So that's what it's all about.
3: Yeah, it lets them be a kid again.
2: Yeah.
3: You know, they have to grow up so fast because of this critical illness that they've been diagnosed with because, you know, it's hospital stays, treatments, all that. It's no joke. And so they have to grow up really fast. And this just lets them and their family just forget about all of that for just a little bit of time and just be a kid again.
2: And that's true. You just brought something up that I didn't even think about until you just said it. The family element too, because yes, they have a lot of stress. They have either financial stress, emotional stress.
3: Yeah.
2: We're not just talking parents, but we're talking siblings.
3: Mm-hmm.
2: We're talking extended family. So that is a real relief on them when that wish gets granted, that the family can take a breath and go, okay, my child is now having fun. I don't have to worry as a parent anymore. Yeah. It's all going to be okay.
3: Yeah. My child and their siblings are also having fun, because you mentioned it too. We try our best to include the entire family in the wish experience. Like, yes, the wish comes from that child. Mm-hmm. But then we make it special for the moms, dads, and siblings as well. So it really does include the whole family, which is awesome.
2: So when we're talking about the wish kids, I know that a lot of them have serious illnesses, maybe sometimes terminal illnesses, but the wishes granted extend beyond that, correct? There's other kids that need these wishes granted, and we need people out there to let us know about them. How can that happen?
3: Yeah. So I think a common misconception about Make-A-Wish is that a child has, the only way that they can receive a wish is if they have a terminal diagnosis. We actually serve children with critical or life-threatening diagnosis as well. And there's also another common misconception that it's only for cancer patients, but there's many qualifying illnesses as well. So if you, your medical professional, want to see if your child is eligible for a wish, they can visit wish.org/NC.
2: Well, one more time, Floats for Hope, August 14th and 15th. Camp Kindling in Kannapolis. That is, and I'm from that area, so if you go up past 85, before Lane Street, you can either get off at Lane Street or the one before it was Copperfield, Dale Earnhardt Boulevard, and it's kind of on the, if you're driving up 85 north, it's on the right-hand side. It's not on the Kannapolis side, it's on the right-hand side.
3: It's just a few minutes, it's just a few minutes off 85, 3350 Camp Julia Road, if you want to plug that into your GPS.
2: Put that in there and get those teams together right now. Make it a personal challenge with your coworkers, with your friends, whomever.
3: Fantasy football groups.
2: Yeah, exactly.
3: You can use this as a fantasy football challenge preseason.
2: Preseason, get going on and say you're going to do this first, and then maybe add some incentive. Whoever does it, they get some kind of thing in the football league to make them best. So there's tons of ways that you can do this. Floats for Hope going on August 14th and 15th. Once again, the website they can go to find out more.
3: Floatsforhope.org.
2: Emily Gibson's my guest from Make-A-Wish Central and Western North Carolina. Thank you for joining me, and I'll put the trunks on. We'll be ready to go.
3: Oh, yeah. I'm so excited. Yeah.
2: I might not be in bathing suit, body weather, whatever yet, but I'll be there.
3: Yeah. Oh, good. Good. Well, we'll be happy to have you.
2: As we continue on with Carolina Focus, we stay in the Kannapolis area, talking about the September 11th Stair Climb Challenge that is happening at Charlotte Motor Speedway. We invite you to come out and climb 110 flights of stairs at the Speedway to remember those who paid the ultimate sacrifice on September 11th, 2001. And today we're joined by two people, one who has a little bit of experience in this event that happens each and every year, another that has volunteered their time last year and knows from the volunteer end how this works. Kate Giono and Ellie are joining me right now from Warriors Always Rise, which is a nonprofit here in the Charlotte area that does the annual September 11th Stair Climb Challenge at Charlotte Motor Speedway. So, Kate and Ellie, welcome.
0: Thank you.
4: Thank you.
2: And I always have to preface it with this as first-time people on the radio, that it is radio and you have to talk. You can't just shake your head. So it makes it a little bit easier to hear. So this marking the 25th anniversary of September 11th, 2001, the annual Stair Climb Challenge at Charlotte Motor Speedway. Everyone is invited to come out and do this. It is an empowering event. It is a memorable event. It is something that you can feel good about yourself, what you're doing and where this money goes raised from this event. Climbing 110 flights of stairs at Charlotte Motor Speedway. Kate, give me a little insight on, first of all, when people go to warriorsalwaysrise.com, how this event works and what the day, the morning can be ready for.
0: It starts at 8 a.m. We have a check-in time of 7:30. It's at the Charlotte Motor Speedway, as it is every year.
2: And what makes it really, really a great event is the people that show up. It is not just a veteran first responder event. Mm-hmm. It's open to the public. Mm-hmm. So the Stair Climb Challenge, climbing 110 flights of stairs up and down the staircases at Charlotte Motor Speedway, you will see firefighters dressed in full gear. You will see police officers in their full gear. You will see military veterans wearing what they call a ruck, to weigh them down a little bit. Mm-hmm. You'll see people like me and you and volunteers like Ellie who donate their time to this to say it's a great cause and the money stays local. So once again, full disclosure, I am on the board for Warriors Always Rise, as is Kate. Talk a little bit about what is shortened as WAR, and you can look up on our social medias, Warriors Always Rise, WAR on Instagram and Facebook, and the website warriorsalwaysrise.com. A little bit about this nonprofit that you kind of had going before the stair climb.
0: So about 12 years ago, I met somebody, Chris Biggs, and he and I wanted to start a nonprofit. And we started a separate one and did it for years. And then about 5 or 6 years ago, we wanted to start sort of a subdivision within our nonprofit. And we came up with the name WAR, which stands for Warriors Always Rise. Chris was an amputee. He was injured in Iraq. And we talked about it and unfortunately never got around to it. And we lost Chris a couple years ago. So I wanted to start it in his memory. So we started it in Kannapolis. We did the stair climb before and gave the money to different nonprofits. And then we said, why don't we start our nonprofit with this name and give it back to our local veterans and first responders? We have gone nationwide with some of our donations, but we typically keep it to the Charlotte, Kannapolis, Cabarrus County area.
2: And it does stay within the veteran first responder community. And it's not necessarily speaking from, you know, what is done on some other places. We're not building cities. We're not building houses. We're doing little things that make little differences and make big differences in the long run with the money that comes in through Warriors Always Rise and stays within not just Kannapolis, but that Cabarrus County, Mecklenburg County, Rowan County, you know, area to where we can literally see people that have benefited from these things that we can do for them through other people's generous donations.
0: Right. Absolutely.
2: And one of the biggest events that you do each year is this stair climb. First of all, how can people sign up? Because I know it's all over your socials with Warriors Always Rise, but the easiest way that somebody's going, you know what, right now, I could probably climb 110 flights of stairs and do it for a great cause. How easy is it for people to sign up?
0: We have several ways. You can go to our website, warriorsalwaysrise.com, and do click on the link right there. You can go to our Instagram. There's a link in our bio. You can go to our Facebook. There's a link there as well. So there are links. It's through a Pledge It page, which is our fundraising page that we do for the stair climb. But to sign up, the easiest way would probably be our website.
2: And with that, the money goes directly to the nonprofit, Warriors Always Rise. You get to feel a great sense of accomplishment. I've done this. And it is something that really hits you when you're climbing those stairs and you maybe get to the halfway point and you're like, oh, I'm just so tired. Yeah. I don't think I can make it. And then you see a firefighter climbing with you in their full gear that weighs about 80 pounds past you.
0: Yeah.
2: And I go, you know what? If they can do it, I can do it. Yeah. And that was one of the mottos that we came up with last year with the September 11th stair climb at Charlotte Motor Speedway was, I climbed because they climbed. And I thought that was very cool that I think keeps a lot of people going.
0: Right.
2: The civilians that are climbing, once again, this is open to everyone, that when you go, I just can't do it anymore. I mean, there's 30 more flights to go. I don't think I'm going to make it. I climb because they climb.
0: Yeah.
2: And if you remember back to September 11th, 2001, that's kind of what it's all about.
0: Right, absolutely. And there are people that take breaks, and that's totally fine. We go through the stands, so there's seats everywhere. Everybody could stop. There's no time limit. But yeah, everybody is very supportive. And those firemen, these firefighters that you're referring to, I've seen them finish and go back and help people that need help or just be there for support and do more flights of stairs. Like, it's a great day, actually.
2: So once again, if you're interested in climbing, I've got my little list of stuff here, Kate, and Elliot will come to you in a minute because we'll talk about volunteers. But who can climb? Anyone. We did have a girl last year that was just absolutely amazing. She had come out for the past few years to this stair climb. She is a double amputee. She has no legs.
0: No legs.
2: And she did it.
0: The whole
2: she climbed 110 flights
4: And at the end, she was so happy. Yeah. And we asked her, how was it? She goes, oh, it wasn't too bad. Yeah. Which made me go, oh, great. I'm here, you know, dripping wet from sweat after doing it. And she's like, yeah, it wasn't too bad at all.
0: Yeah, I'm hoping she comes back this year.
4: So it's open to anyone. And you can register, like Kate said, at the warriorsalwaysrise.com website. Or just search Warriors Always Rise on Instagram and Facebook, and you can do that. The next thing on this list, if you go to those websites, there's options to climb, and there's options to sponsor a climber. Mm-hmm. So if you know you have a friend that's climbing, and I'm on that list, you'll see Chris Rozak on there. Mm-hmm. There's an ability for you to go, you know what? I can't do it. I can't be there, but I want to support him in his cause. Let me donate $50. Let me donate $100. So you have that on the website as well.
0: Yeah, we do. So you can donate to anybody that you know on there or just a random person if you'd like.
2: 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Charlotte Motor Speedway, sign up right now. 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But we also do it to climb because they climbed. Talking about the firefighters who raced into those buildings on September 11th, 2001 without even thinking. So sign up right now at warriorsalwaysrise.com. It's happening Saturday, September 12th at Charlotte Motor Speedway.
4: Do not have to be a veteran or active first responder. Anybody can do that, but you can. Hey, reach out to your first responder friends, people in the Charlotte Fire Department that are hearing this right now. Challenge your different departments and say, listen, I'm going to get five people from mine. We'll get five from yours and we'll do this. Any of the surrounding areas, Gastonia Fire, Concord, Kannapolis Fire, get out and go to warriorsalwaysrise.com or our socials and get together and do this. And that's why we kind of call it a challenge is there's no prize to this, but it's to really honor those fallen first responders from September 11th, 2001 and, you know, get your crew together and do it. And it's a great thing.
0: Yeah, absolutely.
4: There's also a chance for you to come out and be a spectator or a volunteer, because with an event like this last year, I believe there was 120 some climbers. Mm-hmm. So we need a lot of people to help out with this and help volunteer their time. Not only money. Ellie was out last year, who is Kate's niece, and she volunteered her time in just passing out waters, just asking people, hey, do you need anything? Are you okay? Because it's a long day. It's an hour. It takes about an hour to climb 110 flights, but people prep up for this and they want to get and do it. And so talk a little bit about how you helped out with volunteering. You did a lot more just than the day of. You were there helping set up. So you did a lot of stuff with us.
5: It was really fun. I got like a walkie-talkie, so I felt very cool and I felt, you know, in charge. So that was very fun as a young child. It was really like motivating, I guess, to say. It was really, really, really, really cool to see people that like have like tens of thousands, like so much gear on and like just all that weight on them. And I was like, I feel like I couldn't do this, but I was so motivated after seeing them. I was like, I feel like I can. And just running around giving water, like even though it may not seem like a big thing to me and to them, it was so much fun. It was like just so much care was giving, there was like, you know, being given out and everything. It was a very special day.
4: Well, that's good. And you said it, and I think a lot of people would take that. It's a special day. Mm-hmm. It's a somber day to begin with. Mm-hmm. And when we start off in the morning, I mean, the fire trucks are there. We have an invocation. We have a national anthem. We have some directions with climbing. And it's usually the other members that are on the board for the nonprofit. Kyle Lingefeld, who's a Marine veteran. No, he's a Marine. Once a Marine, always a Marine. So he's a Marine. And Stefan Perrine, who's Army, they kind of head up the different groups along with us, and they lead off that challenge with, you know, the first group of military and first responders. And then you'll have some of the police officers. Then you'll have some of the civilians. And it is just, it's an experience to where you say it's kind of empowering when you see that happen. You go from a somber remembrance to after you complete 110 flights of stairs, you're in victory mode. You're like, wow, I did that. That was so incredible. Mm-hmm. So I think, you know, you said you saw that from the other side, from the spectator side.
5: It was very, very, very cool. I loved it. And I loved the people. Everybody was so nice. And I felt so motivated. It was so fun.
4: Well, motivation's where it's at. Kate, we want to motivate people to come on out and climb. Once again, it is warriorsalwaysrise.com, the website for the September 11th Stair Climb Challenge at Charlotte Motor Speedway that's happening on Saturday morning, September 12th. Warriorsalwaysrise.com. 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
0: So we're hoping to start around 8. We have check-in at 7:30, and then we'll tell you where to stand, and then we'll do the opening ceremonies. We try to start right at 8.
4: Well, Kate and Ellie, thank you for joining us on Carolina Focus. 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

0: 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The Fred Show is back on Monday morning. 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Ba-dum-bum.
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1: Seacrest with you in Hollywood, ready to count down the 40 hottest songs in the country as we move through July. And today on the show, we will hear from Olivia Rodrigo about her new album and get some relationship advice. Plus, Benson Boone slams onto the countdown with the first single from his next era. First, Alex Warren, 40. They say the

0: was number one a year ago from Alex Warren, Ordinary. Number 40. Before we hit 39, last week at number 3, it looked like this. Pink Panthers and Zara.
1: I'm freezing outside. My skin tight.
0: Somber at number 2. And number 1, Midnight Sun, Zara Larsson. New on top. Can she do it again? Now, Taylor Swift, The Fate of Ophelia on AT40, 39.

Calling 4 on AT40. Sam Smith just announced a fifth studio album is coming next month titled Hazel Eyes. It'll be the first project from Sam since 2023's Gloria, which included this song, Unholy, AT40 Extra.

0: Unholy. That's an 1840 extra.
1: Coming up next,
0: Niall Horan moves up a spot with his latest single. We're going to play it for you. Plus, the first top 40 hit co-written by Hans Zimmer since Elton John's Circle of Life back in 1994 is next.
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0: It is Ryan Seacrest here. 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

Ray with Hans Zimmer, Click Clack Symphony, number 37. All right, after Justin Bieber released a surprise live album, fans spotted a few other clues that led them to think more shows were in the works. Some people noticed the tour tab was added to Justin's site, and they hope that an announcement for a new run centered around his Swag album coming out soon. But sources close to Bieber say that he likes doing shows in small doses these days, like Coachella or one-offs in L.A., when he feels like it. So a tour probably not happening anytime soon. If you want to feel the concert vibes, you can check out his latest release, Swag, live from Coachella. And this is the closing track, 36 Daisies.

Justin Bieber, AT40, 36. So Niall Horan has achieved a lot as a pop artist with multiple awards and number one albums with One Direction. But recently, he reached a major milestone in the world of country music. The other day, Niall made his debut at the legendary Grand Ole Opry in Nashville. Big deal. As part of their 100th anniversary celebration, he performed songs from his new album, My Dinner Party. Good in this one. Tastes So Good, 35.

0: love Miami. Pitbull Lil Jon down 8-34.
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16: Number 33.

Huntrick's Golden up 4-33. Later in the countdown, we'll find out if Sauber can continue his rise and claim the number one spot. But first, he's got another single debuting here at 32, My Body Isn't Ready.

8:32, My Body Isn't Ready. That is somber. As promised, we're getting into another hit from Taylor. Everyone's still talking about the MSG wedding in New York City with Travis and Taylor, but some of the real magic started a week before the ceremony. Taylor Swift and Travis Kelce donated $26 million to organizations across the country, including Dolly Parton's Imagination Library, the Los Angeles Regional Food Bank, also the ASPCA, and so many more. Here is Taylor, Opalite 31. I had a

Taylor Swift at 31. So Ed Sheeran and Martin Garrix recently pulled off the ultimate wedding surprise at the last minute. After their performance in Chicago, they got a DM from a fan asking for the pair to crash his sister's wedding at a nearby planetarium. They decided to make it happen. So they showed up totally by surprise to the reception and hit the dance floor with this song serving as the soundtrack. Repeat it, 1840 on The Verge.

0: That is on the verge of making our chart. Martin Garrix and Ed Sheeran. It's called Repeat It. It's AT40.
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0: It's Seacrest, and Noah Kahan falls off with The Great Divide, leaving room for Benson Boone and our highest debut, this.
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0: 10 down, 30 to go. Next weekend, Tyla set to release her new album, A-Pop, which she says the process was completely different from her first project. She was talking about her debut album, how it felt rushed and hectic because she had achieved overnight success with her track, Water. Now she's settled as an artist and she feels more confident with the type of music she wants to make, and she lets the new songs develop themselves naturally. Here's one of the singles from her upcoming album. She did it again. Zara Larsson.

Vincent Boone just released the first single from his next era. But this is definitely a busy time of the year for him because while he's unveiling his new music, he's also on the road. He recently kicked off his Wanted Man tour. Dates and arenas scheduled across North America, wrapping up in September with a show in Wyoming. Here he is, Time of My Life, new 28.

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0: We're inside the Top 30. Dua Lipa has a lot of passions, music, obviously, and a good book. The new project takes her love of reading to an entirely new level. We'll tell you about that after 27. Back to Friends.

the friend Sommer up 3-27 on ET40. All right, Dua Lipa's got a book club. She's been in this since 2021. It's called Service 95, where she personally chooses a different book each month for everyone to read, explore, and talk about. Now she's ramping up her support for the literary arts by opening the Manifesto Library 4 weeks ago as part of a legendary bookstore in Porto, Portugal. Nearly 100 books are included in the project, which relate to four key themes: power, control, voice, and memory. If you make a trip to Europe, you can check it out for yourself. BTS now, Swim 26. Swim.

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1: Bella Kay, I love it, I love it, I love it. Number 23. So we are just outside the top 20. If you just got here, I'm Gracie Abrams. She's known for bearing her soul in the lyrics of her songs, but she said she learned a valuable lesson from her first two projects because she may have shared too much. She recently said that she regrets some of the tracks she released in the past because she didn't consider the impact they'd have on the real people she wrote about. So for her new album, Daughter from Hell, she found a way to be honest, a way to be raw, while also being kind and considerate to the inspiration behind the hits. Her latest project, out this weekend. Here's the lead single, Hit the Wall, 22.

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2: 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Pedro, thank you for listening.

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4: 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Number 20.

Olivia Dean, Man I Need, number 20. Well, Teddy Swims, busy tour schedule coming this fall. He also has to balance making time for his young son. Teddy FaceTimes his son every day while he's on the road so he doesn't miss any firsts, like the first time he sees a dog or the first time he tries blueberries. Teddy says he is so much looking forward to seeing his son experience Coca-Cola for the first time because he thinks it's going to blow his mind. Here's Mr. Know-It-All, 19.

Justin Bieber, Speed Demon, 18 on AT40. Well, a lot of artists endure heartbreak or rejection and work through those emotions through songwriting, but a track by Brontë Fall is about surviving a tornado, literally. She wrote it 6 years ago about the experience of having two trees dropped on our house by a tornado in Nashville and living to tell the story. Her latest single is inspired by a slightly less intense subject of learning to navigate the music industry. It could land on the charts soon. Here it is, Invited, American Top 40 on a Verge track.

0: 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It's On the Verge, Invited by Bronte Fall.
1: Coming up next,
0: Sabrina Carpenter, she falls off this week with Bring Your Love, but her latest jumps 3 spots. That's coming up. Plus, Kehlani has a current number one R&B track, and it's next.
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0: 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It's Ryan Seacrest on our way to number one.

One in Public needs your love. That's 16. Ryan Seacrest here. And earlier this year, Sabrina Carpenter appeared as a special guest for the new version of The Muppet Show. But now there are rumors she could join another popular crew, the X-Men. A new reboot of the team is in the works at Marvel Studios, and we hear that producers are considering Sabrina for the role of Emma Frost, a villain turned hero who can transform into diamonds, which feels like the perfect role for Sabrina, because in the real world, she can transform records into gold and platinum again. Here's House Tour 15.

23-15 for Sabrina Carpenter. Alex Warren says his biggest musical inspirations right now are two artists who are also on the countdown, Gracie Abrams and Olivia Rodrigo. He said they're both the queens of writing a bridge because they treat their bridges like a completely different song, and that idea has influenced a lot of his own writing and helped him come up with tracks like this. Look for the bridge, 14, Fever Dream.

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1: Coming up next,
0: Ariana Grande coming up and climbing a notch. Plus, Taylor Swift, three spots closer to her 29th top 10 hit. Just ahead.
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0: We are just a few hits away from the top 10. And Ella Langley has made fans all over the world thanks to her hit, Choosing Texas. But it seems that her biggest supporters are the athletes on Team USA at the World Cup. A few videos have gone viral of the team celebrating a win with a sing-along of their favorite song about the Lone Star State, confirming that players at a championship level identify as Ella's fellas. I love it. Choosing Texas, 13.
10: Just

0: Rising 3 to 11. I knew it. I knew you, Taylor Swift.
1: Coming up next.
0: All right. We will hear from Olivia Rodrigo about her new music coming up. And Harry Styles starts off the top 10 with this.
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0: We've made it to the top 10. Now, the other day, a bunch of unheard Doja Cat songs found their way to social media, and fans believe they were tracks cut from her latest album. Doja has cleared things up. I'll tell you what she said about the leaks after 10 American Girls, Harry Styles.

0: That is the 10th biggest song in the land on AT40, Harry Styles' American Girls. Well, fans of Doja Cat thought they'd hit the jackpot recently when a bunch of tracks thought to be cut from her latest album, V, landed online with titles like Dead Inside and Ball and Chain. But Doja set the record straight and let everyone know they aren't her. They're all completely AI-generated. She said she's sorry that people were confused, but she wasn't involved in any aspect of the so-called, quote, leaked tracks. We'll let you know when the real stuff's coming from Doja Cat.
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Sienna Spyro, Die on This Hill, number 9. Now, Shakira has teamed up with Burna Boy to make the official song for the 2026 FIFA World Cup, and the track could land on the chart soon. It's called Die Die. It's Italian for Come On, Come On, and Shakira will actually perform it live at the halftime show this weekend in New Jersey. Here it is in our breakout spot, Shakira, Die Die.

0: Die, Shakira and Burna Boy. That's an American Top 40 breakout. 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
0: We are moving through the top 10. And Olivia Rodrigo said she wrote her new album after experiencing real romantic love for the first time. We'll hear some relationship advice from Olivia.
19: The

0: is Mike. It's Bruno in the 8th spot on AT40. So let me bounce back to Olivia Rodrigo. Her new album, You Seem Pretty Sad for a Girl So in Love, is a project made of what she calls sad love songs. I talked to Olivia about this, and she was explaining how it feels to conjure those emotions in other people when they listen to her music. Here's Olivia Rodrigo.
1: I think that that's the dream. I mean, that's sort of the primary goal in what I do. I just always want to make people feel understood and hopefully, like, provide some sort of catharsis or something, and all of my favorite artists do that for me, and so I guess that's the guiding light through all of it.
2: So Olivia Rodrigo is here. What is something that you think someone in their early 20s who falls in love, what is a common mistake that you see looking back of someone that falls in love in their early 20s, for example?
1: Gosh, you really shouldn't ask me. I'm no expert. I mean, I think it's this common thing when you're like feeling really intensely for someone that you kind of like get focus on your friendships as much, or you don't focus on your work or whatever. And I think I think that's really important. I see me and my friends sometimes fall into that trap, and it just never ends well.
0: And Olivia now at number 7, Drop Dead.

0: ask it all. The sixth biggest song in the land.
1: Coming up next.
0: Now, Zara Larsson, she's got back-to-back hits in this week's top five, and both are recent number ones. Plus, Olivia Dean has a million seller coming next.
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0: The numbers get smaller and the hits get bigger. And fans of this next artist say that her music feels like a rom-com, but she doesn't agree. She's not a fan of rom-coms. When she watches a movie, she much prefers zombie stories because she describes herself as a, quote, closet geek who loves video games and computers. But Olivia Dean pulls from all those different experiences to make songs like this. So Easy, number 5.

0: say?
1: Stateside, Pink Panthers, and Zara Larsson at number 4. 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We got Benson Boone, BTS, Cardi B, Major Lazer, so many more. Plus, Zara Larsson's going to be there, too. 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Number 3, Midnight

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1: with Ryan Seacrest.
2: Nothing left but the top two. And this artist in the number two spot first broke onto the mainstream with a track in 2015 called The Less I Know The Better, which many fans consider to be his masterpiece. But he admits that he almost never released it because he felt like it was too basic and didn't belong on an album. His collaborators convinced him it was a mistake to shelve it, and he continued to make tracks that met his high standards, which led to scoring the number two song right now in the USA. We're talking about Tame Impala with Jenny. Track

three spots, landing at number two, Dracula, Tame Impala, and Ginny. And that brings us to the number one song of the week. And this artist on top has been making music in his bedroom since he was in high school, but songwriting isn't his only talent. He actually spent 3 years in culinary school, so he's admittedly pretty skilled in the kitchen. But these days, he's cooking up hit singles, like the biggest one in North America. It's Somber, Homewrecker, the new number one song on American Top 40.

0: number with the new number one on AT40 home record. Congratulations to Somber once again. So that's it. The weekend's rundown. We'll see you back next time for another set of 40. In between, check us out at American Top 40 on social. And I will catch you weeknights with Vanna White on Wheel of Fortune. 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

0: amazing show last night from Chris Brown and Usher at Bank of America Stadium. By the way, people were showing all these videos of them like sound checking. Like you could hear it like all over the city, which was pretty cool to hear them sound checking. I'm Mike Klein. It's Hits 96.1. We are Charlotte's number one for all the hits. I got Olivia Dean and Ella Langley coming up next.
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0: It is Hits 96.1. We are Charlotte's number one for all the hits. I'm Mike Klein hanging out with you. We're talking about this. Is it okay to vacation separately if you're in a relationship?
1: Honey, I've been married for 35 years, and it's the secret to my success. I say, you know what? You do what works.
0: Oh, I like this.
1: So there is nothing wrong with separate vacations.
0: Okay.
1: I say go for it.
0: All right. See, I love everyone so far is being very positive that you should do separate vacations. I mean, you should do your own together, but, you know, separate also is fine.
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what your phone background says about you. 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
1: Usher and Chris Brown literally took over the Queen City last couple days. It was actually an amazing show at Bank of America Stadium. If you were there, I'm so jealous. I heard it from outside, though. It's Olivia Dean now on Hits 96.1. I could be

0: of friends. Somber is on Hits 96.1. We are Charlotte's number one for all the hits. Wait, how are you handling this heat wave this year?
1: Oh my God, I'm just going to go inside and lay on the floor.
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96.1. We are Charlotte's number one for all the hits. It's not a hot girl summer. It's a none girl summer. Listen to this. Instead of women are embracing a simpler, less stressful approach to life that focuses on friendship, community, hobbies, and finding joy in everyday moments. It's a none girl summer. Get it? Makes sense. Tame Impala, Dracula is on right now.

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exercise regularly and eating better. I don't know where we kind of got off track a little bit. 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

0: Alex Warren, Ordinary is on Hits 96.1. We are Charlotte's number one for all the hits. So most of the accidents happen usually on Friday, right before the weekend. Is that what happened to you?
1: No, mine was a day of the week. Definitely, it wasn't a weekend. And I was getting married, and they took my driver's license.
0: What?
1: And I was getting married, like, the next week out of state. So my fiancé at the time had to take me. We had to go to the sheriff's department. This was in Georgia. And I had to, like, plead my case to get my ID back so we could fly back to New York to get married.
0: Oh, my God. That's hilarious. Well, I'm glad it all worked out.
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Hits 96.1. We are Charlotte's number one for all the hits. So Pay Your Bills is back tomorrow morning. Another shot for you to win $1,000 with the Fred Show. It starts at 9.

96.1. We are Charlotte's number one for all the hits. Okay, so cosmetic procedures may be more addictive than gambling. See, I knew gambling wasn't the worst. Okay, no, gambling is still pretty bad, obviously. Especially if we do it all the time, of course, right? Tame Impala and Jenny right now. It's Dracula on Hits 96.1.

0: Hits 96.1, we're Charlotte's number one for all the hits. I'm Mike Klein hanging out with you. You're doing some manual labor. You're going to the gym right now. What?
1: Well, it's a boxing class, so it's not that bad.
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2: Yeah, that sounds like too much work.
1: If I wasn't pregnant, maybe I should.
2: Oh, wow. 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

I have some great way for you to save some money right now. Have you heard of the Eat Me First refrigerator rule? So you create a section in your refrigerator where it says Eat Me First, and you put all your stuff that's getting ready to expire or all your carryout food there. That way, nothing goes to waste anymore. I mean, it should help, right? It's Hits 96.1. Here's Risk It All from Bruno Mars.

It is Hits 96.1. We are Charlotte's number one for all the hits. So more of us are scared to go broke than to die? Seriously? Oh, yeah, because we're going to live forever now. I keep forgetting we may not have enough money to live. That's a good point. It's Rihanna now. What's up on that?

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the World Cup is underway right now. Now, don't forget, Justin Bieber is going to be doing the halftime show with Madonna, BTS, and Shakira. And Post Malone will be doing the after, I guess, the closing ceremonies. It's Hits 96.1.

Hits 96.1. We are Charlotte's number one for all the hits. Do you want to go see Harry Styles in New York City? This is going to be a once-in-a-lifetime opportunity for real. Like, this is going to be an amazing experience. So the winning starts again tomorrow morning, 7:10 a.m. and 8:10 a.m. with the Fred Show right here on Hits 96.1. 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

0: Charlotte's Hits 96.1. It's the V Bros, Mikey V, Frankie V, and our bestie Gianna.
1: Pretty wild. Pitbull just set a Guinness World Record.
0: I feel like we should set one sometime.
1: Yeah.
0: We'll let you know what this world record is. Talking about that next.

0: Charlotte's Hits 96.1. It's the V Bros, Mikey V, Frankie V, and our bestie Gianna.
1: Linda, did you see the official Guinness World Book of Records that Pitbull is now a part of?
2: I did not.
0: Pitbull?
3: Did you see this? I did. Pitbull?
4: Is it the most bald people in one sitting or something?
1: It sure is.
4: Oh, wow.
1: So the singer made history this past Sunday during his show in London after over 22,000 fans gathered wearing bald caps.
3: So funny.
1: So together they set a Guinness World Book record for the largest gathering of people in bald caps. The crazy thing is, there was never a previous record for them to break. So this is now the starting point for the most bald caps in one area.
2: That's awesome. The people at Guinness must be Pitbull fans if they're just handing him this record.
0: So technically there was three of them. It would have been the most. Yeah, how do we find some Guinness Book of World Record that hasn't been started yet that we can just like create?
3: We've talked about this before. Yeah. Like there are things in life that we do that nobody's probably done before that has to be like a Guinness World Record.
0: If you had to pick one, what do you think it would be?
3: I'm like the most and loudest burps for a young 20-year-old female, 100%.
0: There we go. We'll call Guinness and get back to you.
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0: 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Mikey V and my big bro, Frankie V, and our bestie, Gianna.
1: Andrea, have you been watching the World Cup?
2: Yes, parts of it. Quite a few games.
1: So a lot of people are saying that, they're watching some, watching this at the other, but there's something that's going to happen over the next 6 months because of the World Cup, and it could affect all of us.
3: What's that?
1: So apparently, as people are watching, even just little bits, they're hearing the names be shouted out. It's like Hendry and Lionel and Leo and Raphael and Mateo and Luca, all the star players.
0: Ooh.
1: That they're starting to name their babies, or saying they're going to name their babies after these soccer players.
2: Oh, okay.
0: I feel like we need some new names in America anyways.
4: Yeah, why not?
0: Against this. Bring them on over.
2: I named my dog Sandberg after Andy Sandberg.
4: So. Oh, that's iconic.
0: Wait, what's that really good player for Norway's name? Does he have a crazy name?
4: Oh, that one dude, the blonde dude with the long hair.
2: Oh, yeah, I don't know his name, but I know.
0: Erling.

0: 96.1, Charlotte's number one for all the hits. It's the V Bros, Mikey V, Frankie V, and our bestie Gianna.
1: Whatever you spent your money on this weekend, we'll replenish your bank account.
0: Yeah, take a deep breath. Don't stress it. We have $1,000 an hour coming your way, starting up again tomorrow morning.

0: Hits 96.1. It's the V Bros, Mikey V, my big bro, Frankie V, and our bestie, Gianna.
1: I thought this was fake when I saw it all over TikTok, but there is a parasite that is causing explosive diarrhea that's going around everywhere.
0: Oh, my God.
1: Yeah, it's called cyclosporiasis, and it basically comes from vegetables that are infected with the parasite or fruits. Mm. So the Department of Health is saying they can't track exactly which fruits or vegetables are causing this outbreak right now. But in the past, it's been linked to like bagged salads, leafy greens, raspberries, basil, which I had raspberries and basil this weekend. So I'm saying a prayer. And then once you get it, you literally have chronic explosive diarrhea.
0: So basically, the Department of Health is telling us to not eat our veggies?
1: Basically, they're saying, like, don't panic. It's actually common for this to come around this time of year. Okay. But just be extra careful if you are going to eat your fruits and veggies. Wash them, scrub them extra clean. But now Taco Bell's affected. Some of the Taco Bells can't have any lettuce, cilantro, onion, pico de gallo, or guacamole in any of their stuff.
0: I just had Taco Bell this weekend.
1: Mikey, so did I. And again, I had raspberries and basil, so I guess I'm next on the list for the cyclosporiasis.
0: If we don't make it to the show tomorrow night, you know what happened.
1: Yep.
0: We got hit with what again?
1: Cyclosporiasis.
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0: Charlotte's Hits 96.1. It's the V Bros, Mikey V, Frankie V, and our bestie Gianna. Susie, we've been talking a lot about ice cream this week, right?
1: Oh, yeah, yeah.
0: And one thing that we didn't talk about, and a lot of people actually can't stand this, and there's an answer on how to save yourself, but when you open up a carton of ice cream or one of those pints, right, you have a few scoops, you put it back in your freezer, the next day when you take it out, it has that little icy film on top, right? The frost that gets in there.
2: And my wife legit will not eat it with the freezer burn.
0: Well, then this is great information for your wife and others out there that get frustrated, because Ben and Jerry's has a simple hack to prevent that from happening. What you want to do is, after you're done having those couple of scoops of ice cream and you put it back in the freezer, put it back in upside down.
2: Oh, wow.
0: They said that trick will help prevent freezer burn by stopping moisture from settling on the top and ruining that treat. So make sure the lid is on tight, flip it upside down and put it in your freezer that way. And when you take it out the next day for that late night snack like you might want, there'll be no freezer burn stuck on it.
1: Wow. Mine don't even last a day.
2: True. You're like, who are you kidding?
1: They're gone.
0: That's the other life hack. If you don't want freezer burn, just eat the whole damn thing and don't put it back in the freezer.
3: It's been that for years.

0: 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It's the V Bros, Mikey V, Frankie V, and our bestie Gianna.
1: If you're looking back on your weekend and you're like, wow, I'm a really good time.
0: Well, now you can get paid just for doing what you did, for being a good time.
1: Mm-hmm.
0: Let's make you some money. We'll explain how.

0: Charlotte's Hits 96.1. It's the V Bros, Mikey V, Frankie V, and our bestie Gianna.
1: Hey, Stephanie, do you ever want to just have somebody to party with?
2: Yeah, all the time, actually.
0: I feel like I'm that friend to a lot of people, sadly.
1: Well, it's funny you say that, Mike. You could actually get paid to be that person. So check this out.
0: Been doing
1: check this out. In Russia, you can now rent somebody. It's a quirky new service where strangers get invited to your house to barbecue with you and hang out and drink a beer. Like if you're just bored, you're like, I would have a barbecue, but none of my friends are coming over. You pay it. Check this out. They make $13 to $65 a day to come be your companion. They'll sit by you by the pool. They'll drink beers. They'll flip the burgers with you. And you can just hire them. Then you send them when you're done.
2: Whoa. That's interesting. But I feel like that would kind of make me sad to know that I hired the person.
1: You had to pay for friends.
3: Some people do it in real life. You know?
2: Yeah.
0: I had a bunch of random people at my pool this weekend. Didn't pay for them, though. I guess the positive is, though, if you're paying for them, you can make them leave whenever you want.
3: That's true.
1: And they said there's no lasting friendship expected. It's not like you have to, text them later, make sure they had a good time. None of that. See you later.
0: Because I will say Sunday night when I was ready for bed, I was like kind of like awkwardly like, oh, so I think we're wrapping this up. Where if they were paid people, goodbye. See you later.
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0: Hits 96.1. It's the V Bros, Mikey V, my big bro, Frankie V, and our bestie, Gianna.
1: Hey, Amanda, would you trust a robot to perform surgery on you?
2: Probably not.
1: Mikey, Gianna?
0: It's wild because I'm saying no, but you do eliminate the human error if a robot's doing the surgery, right? I guess
1: that's very true.
3: Yeah, and then what about robot error?
1: And then there's that.
3: No, my answer's no, by the way. No.
1: Humanoid robots just made medical history by performing live surgeries for the first time. This actually happened at UCSD in California. They pulled two operations off, including a complete gallbladder removal.
3: Yay.
1: On large living mammals. The machines, nicknamed Sergi, stand about 5 feet tall and weigh just about 60 pounds. Now, researchers say these small size, low cost robots are actually being used throughout. And this is something that they're looking like they might use down the road. Nothing anytime really soon on humans, but right now they're practicing on other mammals.
3: I hate all of this. I just hate it.
0: It is wild to think at some point we're taking a robot car to the robot hospital to the robot doctor. This is not good.
3: Yeah.
1: As long as they're not marrying robots, we'll be all right.
2: It's a little scary.
0: Yeah. Count me out now.
3: Yeah, bye.
4: If you had one shot, one opportunity.

0: just might. 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It's the V Bros, Mikey V, Frankie V, and our bestie Gianna.
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0: In a game we call 1 Second Wonder. And we love this game because, well, wherever you are, you can play along as well. We all play together next.

0: 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It's the V Bros, Mikey V, Frankie V, and our bestie Gianna.
1: Just got a big mix of songs right here. They could be any songs. Some are a little bit older, some are newer, but I think you all will do okay, both listening in your cars at home and, of course, here in studio.
0: Here we go.
1: 1 second wonder. I play 1 second of a song. I stop it, and you got to tell me the artist and the title. We start with you, Mikey V. Your first song in 1 second wonder is...
0: I think I know. Play it one more time if I clarify.
1: Oh, ready, set.
0: It sounds like Meghan Trainor about that bass, but I don't think it is that.
1: What's your guess?
0: Meghan Trainor. So if that's what you're
2: That was a tough one.
1: You did it. All right, over to Gianna. Okay. Miss Gianna, your first song in 1 second wonder is?
2: Born This Way, Lady Gaga.
1: Well done, well done. Next, back to Mikey V. Your final song in 1 second wonder is?
3: Damn it, that was way too long.
0: Ariana Grande. What?
2: Think about the
1: I gave
2: riff.
1: You 4 seconds of that
0: this
1: song,
0: is
1: bro.
0: Gianna's... I'm blanking out. Help me, Gianna.
2: Stop looking at the what music we're about to play next. He's literally checking. Okay, it's We Can't Be Friends.
0: Yeah.
1: Like
0: guys, it gets stressful when you're in the hot seat.
2: He was
0: okay?
2: also trying to cheat. I just want to put it out there.
0: Wow.
2: At least you know it was Ari.
0: If you're not cheating, you're not trying.
2: What the heck?
1: Battle song for Miss Gianna in 1 second wonder is
2: The Climb, Miley Cyrus.
0: What?
2: I knew it. You could have played a millisecond of that song. I would have known it because
0: that was a millisecond.
2: So before I was obsessed with Ariana Grande, like Miley Cyrus / Hannah Montana, like was my girl. So that song from the Hannah Montana movie is embedded into my brain so hard, like you don't.
0: I can't believe you got that.
2: Mikey looks flabbergasted.
0: My chin is on the ground. You know what? I never want to play John again. I'm currently scared, actually. Hey, thank you so much for playing along with the V Bros and the amazing Gianna.
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0: 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It's the V Bros, Mikey V, Frankie V, and our bestie Gianna.
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1: What do you got, Mikey?
0: I always try and aim for 8, but probably 7 is probably an average.
1: Gianna?
3: Same. Yeah, between 6 to 8.
1: No, that's good. 6, 7, 8, around there. You want to stay around there. You don't want to get to 9 hours per night because it could actually mess with your IQ. Apparently, people who sleep more than 9 hours per night have lower IQs and brains that are almost effectively 7 years older from just one extra hour of sleep.
0: Wow, could you imagine being in school and not answering around? Like, sorry, I slept too much last night.
1: No, they say across age groups, excessive sleep is going to hurt you more than not enough sleep. They literally say if you sleep way too long, your memory, your attention, and your overall brain function starts to digress.
2: That is so crazy because in high school, they were like, sleep deprivation. You have to get more sleep. And it's like, okay, now don't sleep. Okay.
3: We'll sleep when we're done.
2: So confused.

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1: I feel like we've all had a nightmare roommate experience.
0: What is your horror roommate story? It's up on Instagram at V Bros on air. 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
1: We've been talking about this list that went viral of like petty notes roommates have left each other.
0: We've all had a terrible roommate. So, Kelsey, what is your roommate horror story?
2: I had a roommate who was the biggest penny pincher I have ever met. Mm. And she tried to charge us rent for the living room furniture because most of it was hers.
0: Also, oh, she owned it, but they're charging like a stipend every month to be able to sit on it.
2: Yeah. And when we pushed back on that, she said, "Well, it's a liability for me to have you guys sitting on it."
1: What?
2: And we were like, "What?
0: I would be sitting on your floor.
2: How are we going to sue you for the living room
1: what?
2: Furniture?"
1: A lunatic.
0: So did she charge you per time you sat on it, or did you give her a flat fee each month to be able to utilize it?
2: Thankfully, we avoided all of the rent charges. We put our foot down and did not have to pay that because we were not going to pay that.
0: There you go.
1: Ridiculous. Yeah, good.
0: Stick it to the couch, woman or man.
1: Crazy.
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0: 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It's the V Bros, Mikey V, Frankie V, and our bestie Gianna.
1: This list went viral of these like crazy notes that roommates have left each other.
0: We've all had a bad roommate before. So group chat, Morgan, what is your roommate horror story?
2: I had a roommate. She was gorgeous, like just jaw-droppingly beautiful. And we'd been living together for about a week, and I brought my mom and my grandma over to see the apartment. And she was sitting at the dining room table, butt naked, with her leg up, polishing her toes as my mom and my grandma walked in.
0: Wait, did she know that your mom and grandma were coming? And where was she, in the kitchen or in the bathroom?
2: Well, she was at the dining room table, and I mean, you know, but it faced the door. So she was completely naked with one leg up, painting her toenails.
0: Why? Did you ask her why? What are you doing?
2: Well, I mean, she was painting her toenails, and she was always naked, so it's just, yeah.
1: You can only do that type of thing when you live on your own. Yeah. Like, I saw a TikTok of a girl, and she was like, I finally don't have roommates anymore. I finally live on my own, so what am I doing tonight? I'm running around naked. Like, you cannot do that when you live with other people.
0: True story. I lived with Mikey at one point, and he oftentimes was caught in the kitchen naked.
1: All right, well.
0: Frankie also changed my diapers growing up, so...

0: 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It's the V Bros, Mikey V, Frankie V, and our bestie Gianna.
1: The color of your eyes says a lot about your personality.
0: So take a second, think about your eye color. We'll let you know what that means about you next.

0: Hits 96.1, Charlotte's number one for all the hits. It's the V Bros, Mikey V, Frankie V, and our bestie Gianna.
1: Joined by Veronica. So your eye color reveals something about your personality.
2: Ooh, I wonder what mine says.
1: Yeah. So check this out. Who has light eyes? Anybody have light eyes? Gianna doesn't, Mikey doesn't.
3: I don't think anyone on the show really has light
1: eyes. Do you have light eyes? You have
2: mine are blue. Mine are light blue. Tell me what perfect. Mine says.
1: So lighter eyes have been linked to more egocentric, competitive, skeptical individuals, says research. So you're egotistical and you're competitive. Now, darker eyes, like everybody on the show, we're linked to more sympathetic feelings in our body. You know, we do good deeds for others, and we're a lot nicer people overall. So it's us dark-eyed people.
2: I don't think so. I disagree.
3: She's like,
2: no, not about you guys, but about me. Egocentric? Come on now. No way.
3: I had an experience with a guy with light eyes like last week, and yeah, I can confirm. Very egocentric. Yeah.
1: Oh, wow. Mm-hmm. Who say his name on the radio?
2: Listen, I think I'm the exception. No. I think I'm the exception. I'm with you guys. I'm the sympathetic and all that stuff. Yeah.
0: We'll make you the exception and Gianna's boy for the night. The issue.
2: Sounds good. I like that.
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0: Charlotte's Hits 96.1. It's the V Bros, Mikey V, Frankie V, and our bestie Gianna.
1: We have Nicole on the phone with us.
0: Nicole, do you know what a lawn mullet is?
2: No.
1: Lawn mullet?
0: Yeah, the lawn mullet. Is that like when you cut your front yard but not your backyard?
3: Mikey V, everybody, yes, it's a new term that people are referring that to. It's when somebody has a front lawn neatly manicured, it looks great, but then when you go in the backyard, it's a disaster. People do that because they're like, you know what? Only people are going to see the front yard anyways. It doesn't really matter.
2: Well, I do the bald eagle, which is, you know, American bald eagle. It's everything.
1: Bald eagle?
0: Are you saying you have no grass? No. I'm lost.
1: No grass?
0: Lawn mullet makes sense to me.
3: Yes, all right. Right, so it's okay.
1: As long as no one's cutting their hair with a lawn mower, that's fine.

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0: 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I'm holding on your rope, got my 10 feet off.

0: 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It's the V Bros, Mikey V, my big bro, Frankie V, and our bestie, Gianna.
1: Before you ever go in a pool again for the rest of the summer, there's something you're going to want to know.
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1: Hey, Taylor, do you get grossed out when you use a porta potty?
2: Yes.
1: How about a park toilet? You're at the park, you see a toilet.
3: Ew.
2: Yes.
1: Yes. How about like a pool, like a public pool or somebody's house that you jump in their pool?
2: No, I don't get grossed out. I'll go in the pool.
1: You're going that. Yeah. So, you know, the pools are actually dirtier than both those because in the survey, 53% of people admit they've actually peed in a pool as an adult. They don't tell anybody. They don't let it be known. They just do it. And they say there's probably more, you know, pee in that pool than there is on that little toilet seat that you're worried about sitting on.
4: I feel like the ocean's a fine place to let it go, but somebody's pool is terrible.
3: That's horrible.
1: Judging by the pool parties Mikey V has.
3: All have I peed in Mikey's pool? No.
4: What the heck? The fact that you have to debate that, you're not allowed over my pool again.
3: No, like I genuinely have to think about it for a second. You had a party one time.
4: Pool party, no Gianna.
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0: Lisa, why are you smiling?
2: Because all of my kids are gone.
0: Oh.
2: And I have the house to myself.
0: Where are all the kids? It is summertime.
2: Oh, it is summertime. They all went out with friends. They left me alone today. I love it so much.
0: So what's mom do in the middle of summer, no kids? What are you up to?
2: I basically am watching what I want to watch. I'm like binging Netflix. Is that horrible?

0: 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It's the V Bros, Mikey V, Frankie V, and our bestie Gianna.
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0: 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I think what your age gap, real quick, will let you know if that's good or bad next.

0: 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It's the V Bros, Mikey V, Frankie V, and our bestie Gianna.
1: Hey, Sarah, are you single in a relationship? What's your status?
2: I am in a relationship.
1: You're in a relationship, nice. Right? Next question is, what's the age difference in your relationship?
2: We are 4 years and 6 months to the day.
1: Oh, wow. To the day. Whoa. That's impressive. So check this out. A new study took a look at relationship happiness and found the sweet spot for age difference to make sure you have a great relationship. Okay.
3: Oh, I'm nervous.
1: They say the closer in age you are, the best. And it should be between 0 years and 3 years. And they say because then you have the same interests, goals, and timing in life. When there's a big gap, the interest might be a little bit different. She might want to start a family. You might not. Vice versa. So they're saying 0 years to 3 years if you want a perfect, successful, long relationship.
0: Wait, do any of us pass this test?
1: I got 4.5 years.
3: Yeah,
1: I'm out of this.
4: Jake and I are, oh God, why do I have to think about this? Jake's 25, I'm 27. 3 years.
1: Wow. Oh, you're in the sweet spot, Gianna.
4: And I would say it's working pretty well.
0: The only one who passed our test today, same. Gianna and Jake.
4: You guys always say you guys are going too fast. We moved in after 3 months of dating, but look at us. Sweet spot.
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4: Exactly. 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

0: 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It's the V Bros, Mikey V, Frankie V, and our bestie Gianna.
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0: 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We're out of here, but we'd love to connect. Hit us up on Instagram anytime. Say what up at V Bros on air.